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1: Listen, whatever you're facing, just remember, the same God that delivered you before, He's faithful, He's God, and He'll do it again. 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
2: Like all Singaporean men, I had to serve in the country's armed forces when I turned 18. To be honest, I approached the conscription, which lasted 2.5 years, most reluctantly. Like many other young men, I tried to do the minimum, obeying instructions to the letter. No more, no less. Some, however, threw themselves into their tasks and ultimately gained much from their experience, learning about leadership and endurance. In hindsight, I realized that this type of effort and positive attitude would have pleased God, much like what Joseph showed in Scripture. Despite being sold off as a slave and imprisoned later on, he fulfilled all his assigned responsibilities with the greatest dedication. Instead of resenting his situation, he took his role seriously, so much so that Potiphar left everything he had in Joseph's care. Joseph also ended up in charge of the prison, and finally, all of Egypt. Centuries later, the Apostle Paul would also urge believers in Jesus, saying in Colossians 3, "Whatever you do, whether in word or deed, do it all in the name of the Lord Jesus." While our situations may be far from ideal, may God help us to be faithful in the tasks assigned to us, for we're working for Him, the one who sees our true heart. Today's encouragement was provided by Our Daily Bread Ministries.
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0: beautiful, beautiful, beautiful. You may be seated. Amen? Amen. Thank you, Elder Hampton, for the beautiful introduction, for order worship of the young well and all those that are in your respective places. We just thank God for you being here today. We don't think it counted as robbing for your sacrifice and your time. Come on out in the rain and just, you know, give God the glory and the praise. Amen?
1: Amen.
0: Sometimes there's a sacrifice to push on and to overcome laziness and sleepiness. And, you know, it's a push. It's a push. But we push on. Amen? And it's amazing, Pastor, and all of us know that on Sunday, there's always something that's going to happen. Maybe I don't need to go this Sunday. You don't feel well on Sunday, you know. It's always Sunday, something ain't right, you know. But we push on, amen. Amen. Ain't nothing but the devil, amen. We're gonna be coming from the book of Nehemiah. Amen, amen. And as Pastor had noted that the song was just so appropriate that we have a song to give us a understanding of how God moves. And when you're breaking up the fallow ground as far as coming in, sometimes we're sluggard and we just don't feel that, you know, we just don't feel that. We don't feel it. But the praise and worship team bring us through. Amen?
1: Amen. Yeah.
0: Thank you for that. Thank you for that. Thank you for that. Amen. In the book of Nehemiah, if you look at Nehemiah chapter 8, amen. Nehemiah chapter 8, verse 10. Nehemiah chapter 8, verse 10. So Father God, we just thank you for this time, this word, Lord God. We thank you, Lord God, for those that are here. May you settle our spirits and our minds and our hearts, Lord God, to receive what thus saith the Lord today. We ask that God decrease and you increase in me. In Jesus' name. Amen.
1: Amen.
0: Amen. Amen. Amen. We got to get self out the way, they say. It says, Nehemiah 8, 10, he says, then he said unto them, go your way, eat the fat, and drink the sweet, and send portions unto them for whom nothing is prepared. For this is the day holy unto the Lord. Neither be ye sorry, for the joy of the Lord is your strength.
1: Amen.
2: Amen.
1: Amen.
0: The joy of the Lord is your strength.
3: Well,
0: amen.
3: Yeah.
0: So we have a title for the day. That's going to be it. The joy of the Lord is your strength. Amen. You may be seated. Amen. Amen. The joy of the Lord is your strength. It's important that we remind ourselves of where our joy comes from.
1: Yes.
0: And we have to reiterate this to ourselves often as we need to understand that joy comes from the Lord. Amen.
2: Yes, it does.
0: And joy is a strength that we have to possess, amen?
2: Yes, it is.
0: Because when the joy of the Lord is your strength, no matter what you're going through, no matter how you feel, no matter what the situation may look like, you always tell yourself that the joy of the Lord is your strength, amen?
2: Yes, come on. Yes.
0: So just a little context, give the background, as far as Nehemiah goes. At this time, they were rebuilding the wall, amen?
1: Yeah.
0: Or rebuilding the city, amen?
4: Yeah.
0: And rebuilding the city, he was met with opposition, amen?
2: Yeah.
0: And how many of you know in our own lives, when you're trying to go about doing the right thing or building yourself back up, you're going to be met with opposition.
1: Yeah. Yeah. Yeah. Yeah.
0: They were plotting against him.
1: Mm-hmm.
0: They told him, if he builds this thing, it's going to fall down, ain't nothing going to work.
1: Yeah. Yeah.
0: But the Bible says, according to 6:3 in Nehemiah, and I sent messengers unto them saying, I am doing a great work. Say, great work.
1: Great work.
0: He had to go back and come back whatever negativity that was coming to him. He said, I'm doing a great work. This thing may not look good to you, but God says, I'm doing a great work. And he does a great work in all of us. Amen. So we got to tell ourselves this sometime when you get depressed, when things don't look right, the wall might not be coming up as fast, but you might say, I'm doing a great work. Amen. So that I cannot come down. I'm too busy about doing a great work. I don't have time for foolishness, debauchery, drama, and every other thing. I don't have time for that. Because I'm doing a great work. And you have to tell yourself that the joy of the Lord is my strength. While I'm working this thing, the joy of the Lord is my strength. While I'm working this thing, I'm doing a great work. Amen. And I cannot come down. Amen.
1: Amen.
0: My God, my God.
3: Come on. Yes, God.
2: good word.
3: All come down.
2: Jesus.
0: Why should the work cease while I leave it and come down to you?
2: Why?
3: Exactly.
0: They were plotting against him. So this was his reply. Why should I leave what I'm doing, a great work, amen? And come down and listen to this foolishness that you're going to tell me, right? Because all you're going to do is say, condemn the great work that's going on. Why you do it this way? I would have did it that way. Oh, man, this thing ain't going to work. Oh, God, you ain't got enough money. Oh, God, the car ain't going to work. Listen to that. When you come down from where God has called you to,
4: yeah.
0: You submit yourself, thank you, to naysayers, doubters, lies, hypocrisy, and any other thing that may take you off the will of God. He said, I'm not coming down. I'm doing a great work. I'm busy right now. I don't have time for that. And sometimes that's what we have to tell ourselves when you're going through situations, you're rebuilding, or whatever it is, that the joy of the Lord is your strength. God, in the Bible says, he that begun what? A good work. In who?
5: In me.
0: So do what? Perform. And see to it that it's done. Amen? So if we don't... If we're not full of the word, we're full of something else. Full of stuffing. Amen. Too much stuffing ain't good, amen. You need that word in you, amen. You gotta get that word. So when opposition come, when things come your way, you're ready to back them down with the word and not stuff, amen?
4: Right.
0: So we're gonna cover a couple points and then we're gonna I'm gonna show y'all what it means when they say I won't be before you long.
4: Take your time.
3: Come on, take your time.
0: I'm going to give y'all a good example with that. A couple things, amen. Y'all look so beautiful, amen.
4: Amen.
0: I said, the Bible says, iron sharpens iron as the countenance of this man's friend. Somebody might say, man, you're doing a good job, but y'all helping me, amen.
1: Amen.
0: Y'all helping me, amen. Amen. A couple of thoughts about joy. Joy. One is, it must be guarded and maintained. Joy must be guarded and maintained. Family members leave. They go on to go to heaven or something. You know, somebody?
3: Yes, they do.
0: Uh-huh. Your job. You might heard a bad report. Somebody said something about you at the job or whatever. So you got to maintain your joy.
2: Yes.
0: And you got to guard your joy.
3: Amen.
0: The Bible says, guard your heart with all diligence. Because if you don't maintain and guard it, then someone else can come steal it. And we say, don't let the devil do what?
5: Amen.
0: Because he's nothing but a thief and a robber anyway. So that's what he want to come do. And he uses, not only him, he uses people to do this thing. He needs somebody to work through to steal your joy.
3: That's right.
0: He don't come with that pitchfork and that knife and all that cartoon. He don't come that way. He needs a body to operate through to get you off the wall. Amen? So, in that, if you look at John, you don't have to turn it, but I'll turn real quick. John chapter 16, verse 31 and 33. Amen?
2: Amen, amen.
0: John chapter 16, verse 31 through 33. So we understand a couple of things. When Nehemiah was building this wall here, that it was not an easy task. Sometimes, if you're not involved with something, it's easy for you to judge things.
2: Okay.
0: Because you're not doing it.
2: Okay, yes.
0: You're not involved with it. You're not committed to it. There's no obligation for you. So it's easy to criticize things and point the finger and say, bring a bad report about things until you do it yourself. Then you find out, say, man, oh man, this thing a little bit much on me. I don't want to do it no more. Pastor, here you go. It ain't until you get involved till you find out that 36 years of running a church ain't easy.
2: That's right.
0: You're dealing with personalities. You're dealing with issues.
4: Yeah.
0: People come, people go. conflict, confusion, health issues. You got a lot going on the wall, but you ain't coming down, and you got to build this wall. Amen? Because he's doing a great work. Amen?
2: Great work.
0: So in order to maintain this, in John chapter 16, verse 31 and 31, it says, Jesus answered them, "Do you now believe?" Some things happen before you believe.
6: Amen.
4: Yeah.
0: The stove is hot. Don't touch it. Do you now believe? Amen. Behold, the hour cometh, yea, is now come, that ye shall be scattered, every man to his own, and shall leave me alone. And yet, I am not alone.
2: Yes.
0: Because the Father is with me.
2: Yes.
0: He's maintaining his joy right now.
2: Yes, he is.
0: He's prophesying, knowing that the people are going to leave him.
2: Uh-huh.
0: They're going to scatter. They're going to go. They're going to deny. And the same 5,000 that he fed will be a few thousand in there that's going to say, crucify him, crucify him.
2: Yes,
0: but he says, I am not alone. Because the Father is what? Always with me.
2: Always.
0: So you have to encourage yourself in the word like that. These things I speak unto you, that in me you might have peace. In the world you shall have tribulation, but be of good cheer. I have overcome the world. Amen. So in order to maintain that peace, he's telling us that, you know, in him you're going to have that peace. And we have to realize that when we read the scripture, when we quote the scripture, when we talk the scripture, and when we meditate on scripture, that this is where our peace comes from. This is where our joy comes from. See, we have to be disciplined as Christians, as believers, to dedicate a portion of the time each day to meditate on this word, to pray before God, to keep your joy, to keep your maintain your self-esteem, who you are in Christ. You have to continue to tell yourself this day out and day out. Amen?
2: Amen.
0: One more point. We must continue to be full with joy. Often returning for Philip.
2: Come on now.
0: What is it that brings you peace and joy? What is it? Amen.
2: Yes.
0: What is it that brings you peace and joy?
2: What is it?
0: I lost one of the notes. Sorry. Okay. He says, 15, John 15, verse 16. You have not chosen me, but I have chosen you and ordained you that you should go forth and bring forth fruit, and that your fruit should remain, that whatsoever you ask of the Father in my name, he may give it unto you. He's asking a fruit from us, he's saying.
2: Jesus.
0: He's asking us to be fruitful.
2: Yes.
0: Fruitful in the things of God.
2: Yes, come on.
0: Fruitful in peace. Fruitful in joy.
4: Yes.
0: Fruitful in righteousness. Fruitful in a steady, calm mind. Because people are going to come to you and ask you questions or ask you for help. But if your mind is all over the place and you're full of stuff, how can you offer a peace to somebody when you're full of stuff?
2: Amen.
0: But when they see that your joy and your happiness and your peace is unshakable and unmovable, then they're going to ask you, where you get so much peace from in a time of storm? Where are you so joyful for?
2: Okay.
0: They used to tell us back when I was incarcerated, man, we was having so much fun there. They said, man, why y'all so peaceful and joyful? And they said, what's going on here? You guys are supposed to be down and out and miserable and just looking down. But we told them it was the joy of the Lord. That was our strength. Amen?
4: Yeah.
0: So no matter what it looked like, no matter how many times people might not write you a letter, people won't forget about you, commissary might get low, the joy of the Lord was our strength. Amen? We had to preach ourselves happy. We had to talk to ourselves. We had to encourage ourselves. It's going to be all right, brother. I know you got a divorce paper, but it's going to be all right, brother.
1: All right. It's going to be all right.
0: We're going to pray you through this thing.
2: Yeah.
0: God will deliver you.
2: Yeah.
0: It's going to be all right.
2: Yeah.
1: Amen.
0: And it was all right. Amen.
2: Amen.
0: Amen. Amen. We have to do that consistently. Amen.
6: Yes, we do.
0: Building yourself up on your most holiest of faith.
6: Yes.
0: Praying always and making intercession. Amen.
6: Amen.
0: And when we do that, a couple of things happen. One is that our environment changes.
6: Yes, it does.
0: You have the power to change the environment. You know that.
6: Yes.
0: You have the power to change the situation.
6: Yes.
0: With your mouth and your actions.
6: Yeah.
0: I was listening to a talk show radio one day, and it was they deal with politics. It's 1880. I think it's more like Republican, because I listen to Republicans and Democrats, and I form my own opinion.
4: Amen. That's right. Amen.
6: Right.
4: Mm-hmm. Yeah.
0: Because both of them got good points.
6: Mm-hmm. Yeah,
0: they
6: do.
0: Yeah. Mm-hmm. So I'm not biased just to one party.
6: That's right.
0: Because once you start that, then you don't have a good balance there.
6: Mm-hmm.
0: You need to hear both sides of things.
6: Yeah.
0: What Republicans say? Well, you got a point there. Yeah, you got a point there.
6: Mm-hmm.
0: And you formulate your own opinion.
6: Amen.
0: Yeah. Amen.
6: Yes. Amen.
4: Yeah.
0: I don't know how we got there, but we got there. Amen. Thank you. Yeah, get out of the book. John 15, amen. He brought us back in. We're still in John 15, 11. We're talking about what? Joy?
7: Joy.
0: And joy of the Lord is what?
7: Strength.
0: And joy of the Lord is your what?
7: Strength.
0: And joy of the Lord is your what?
7: Strength.
0: Amen. John 15, 11, he says, these things have I spoken unto you,
7: yes,
0: that my joy might remain in you.
7: Yes. Yes.
6: Hallelujah.
0: Yes. I spoke this to you that my joy might remain in you.
6: Yes. Yes. Thank you, yes. Jesus.
7: Thank you, Lord.
6: Yes, Lord.
7: Thank you, Lord.
0: And that your joy might be full.
7: Amen.
0: I'm full of joy.
7: I'm full of joy.
0: No matter what it looks like, I'm full of joy.
7: Yes.
0: I got the power to shut things down.
7: Yes.
0: Turn a deaf ear.
7: Yes, go on.
0: Get blind to a situation.
7: Yes.
0: Because the joy of the Lord is my strength.
7: Yes.
0: I don't have to hear that foolishness.
7: Yes.
0: I don't have to listen to that foolishness.
7: Yes.
0: I don't have to see that foolishness.
7: Right.
0: Because the joy of the Lord is my strength.
7: Yes.
0: I got the power to turn things around. Amen?
7: Yes.
0: And turn it around.
7: Yes.
0: And around.
7: Yes.
0: And around. And around. Amen?
7: Yes.
0: Amen. Amen. Amen.
7: Yes.
0: Amen. You got it.
7: Yes.
0: And our last point, amen, amen, amen. Our last point, amen. We talk about joy. Amen. He wanted us to remain in joy and that our joy might be full. And we got to stay in peace, all right?
6: Yes.
0: You got to stay in peace.
6: Yes.
0: It's imperative that you stay in peace.
6: Yes.
0: Peace is healthy for you.
6: Yes, it is.
0: Anxiety is bad for you.
6: Yes.
0: Worrying and depression and things, those things are not good for your heart. But when you enjoy in peace, they are good for your heart. Amen?
6: Yes.
0: Talking about joy? Joy of the Lord. It must not be totally dependent on people, places, or things.
7: Come on. Yes.
0: Your joy.
7: Yes, come on.
0: Say, my joy.
7: My joy.
0: Should not be.
7: Should not be.
0: Totally dependent.
7: Totally dependent.
0: On people.
7: On people.
0: Places.
7: Places.
0: Or things.
7: Or things.
6: Amen.
0: People change.
6: Right.
0: Now, what's going to happen to your joy? It's gone too. Places change.
7: Yes.
0: What's going to happen to your joy? It's gone too.
7: Yes.
0: Things change. What's going to happen to your joy?
6: Amen.
0: Now, in order to add context to that, and as we close right now, and three more points, and that's it. One more, that's our last point. But in Philippians chapter 4, if we look there, Paul is speaking to the people. Philippians chapter 4, 11 and 13. But I rejoice in the Lord greatly that now at the last your care of me have flourished again, wherein you are also careful, but you lack opportunity. Sometimes you want to do something, but you just don't have the opportunity to do it. Amen.
6: Amen.
0: So Paul acknowledged that.
7: Yeah.
0: Listen, I know you want to do it, but you just couldn't show. I got it. No problem. You're good. All right. Not that I speak in respect of want. For I have learned in whatsoever state I am in, therein to be content.
7: Yes. Yes.
6: Amen.
7: Right.
6: Amen.
0: Wherever I'm at,
7: wherever,
0: whether I got money,
7: uh-huh,
0: I'm content.
7: Yeah.
0: Whether my pockets is full of bustle with $100 bills, I'm still content.
4: Yeah.
0: I'm a little bit more, but I'm content.
3: I'm real content.
0: Because my joy is not based on people, places, or things.
3: That's right.
4: Yeah.
3: That's right.
0: I know both how to be a base, and I know how to be a bound.
3: Yeah.
0: And everywhere and in all things, I am instructed both to be full and to be hungry.
3: Yeah.
0: Both to abound and to suffer need.
3: Yeah.
0: I can do all things,
3: all things.
0: Through Christ who strengthens me.
4: Yeah.
0: Amen.
4: Yeah.
0: Once you keep that as your model, and say, listen, I can do all things through Christ who strengthens me. The joy of the Lord is my strength.
3: Yeah.
0: I'm not coming down from this wall. I'm not listening to this stuff. I'm gonna keep joy. I'm gonna keep the peace.
3: Yes.
0: I don't care what the medical report says.
3: Yes.
0: I'm in faith.
3: Yes. Yes.

0: I speak it over everything. Yeah. The believer is instructed to speak to inanimate objects. We speak to rocks. We speak to oceans. We speak to seas. We speak to fishes. We speak to the air. We speak. We speak. We got to talk that word over the situation. And I guarantee you it'll change. We all suffer from mild bouts of depression. Sometimes I don't feel the best. It's a mild bout of depression. I feel rejected sometimes. It's a mild bout of depression. Sometimes I feel lonely. It's a mild bout of depression. I acknowledge it. And then I start speaking the word. The joy of the Lord is my strength. I can do all things through Christ who strengthens me. If God be for me, who can be against me? My God, glory be to God, amen. We speak to things, amen. We speak to mountains, amen. We speak to rocks. We instructed you gotta speak that word. And when you speak that word, things begin to change. I'm believing in faith. This is why Nehemiah said, I'm not coming down. I'm doing a good work. And I refuse to come down. To listen to foolishness. I don't want to hear that. I ain't got no time for that stuff. I got very little minimal patience for foolishness. And you should too. When drama and stuff and all, and you know where it's going, you got an opportunity to head it off. You know what? Something come up. I gotta go. I'm cutting drama off. I got people that call me. They're full of drama. All the time drama. Y'all made me see that, man. Thank you. I already know by looking at the phone, it's a drama call. Y'all know drama calls? The old drama call. I said, I know this is some drama here.
1: Here we go.
0: But I pick up the phone.
2: Right.
0: See, I ain't running from it. I start hugging up on shake, and I start posting this is the day that the Lord has made. I shall rejoice and be glad. I pick up the phone and start talking. That's what I do. As soon as I answer, I start speaking the word. You all right? I said, yeah, I'm all right. How about yourself? What's going on? Oh, no, I was just going to call, but I see you busy. I said, yeah. I start talking the word, and then I shut it down. You got to shut it down. MC Shan back in the day had a song we used to call Kill That Noise. We start kill that noise. We gotta kill the noise, man. You got the power to do that. You're not being rude. Be polite with it. The Bible says speak the truth in love. So I can speak this. Hey, brother, sister, listen, man. I really don't want to hear all that, man. Right. I ain't got no time. I got stuff going on. My grandmama just died. I'm going through this or whatever. No, I tell them what's going on. Right. Yeah. Will you pray for me, please? Then I just let them go. Even though we suffer from mild bouts of depression, we can't remain in that place. Find your happy place and visit it often. God be the glory. Amen.
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I've been catching vibes lately. 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I guess it's even right, maybe. 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

You know, it just occurred to me that there is a phenomenal group of ingredients working right now to bring us together via radio. This is Night Sounds. I'm Bill Pierce. Just a little huskier vocally tonight than usual, but getting off the tail end of a case of bronchitis. No pain, just sounds a little weird. But speaking of this network of ingredients and factors that bring us together, we take for granted. I casually open an attenuator here, make a few moves on the control board, punch a button over in this side, and start the clock working. And before I know it, we're on the air. And even driving to the studio. Things we take for granted. What if the law of gravity didn't exist? You'd have thousands of cars floating around. Laws that say we are together. It's mutual attraction between all of these factors. The car, the planet, gravity. The correct chemical balance of the air we breathe. The automatic mechanics of our heartbeat. And we don't have to manually breathe through a machine unless we have difficulties. It's really a wonderful mix of ingredients that make it possible for you and me to be together tonight. Speaking of wonder and amazement, there's an old song with the title, The Wonder of It All. And whether you remember this, Bev Shea wrote this song, and it's been delivered in so many different ways. Tonight we're going to begin with it, as we think of this wonderful network of things that happen, that are worked through natural laws created by God, that make it possible for us to interact, to stay living, to function the way we should. The wonder of it all. Just stop for a moment and consider it. The simplicity of the orchestral introduction. Then we come in with the choral work. When I consider all of these things, well, it's just too wonderful.

the greatest wonder of all, God loves me. Opening music tonight by Bob Krogstad and the Chorus and Orchestra in our program entitled It Really Works. Thinking specifically about this world in which we live. So many things working together, the laws of nature. Why wouldn't metal ignite when gasoline will? Why do two masses attract each other? Why, in other words, does the universe have the characteristics it does and work the way it works? Some would say, well, it's the law of nature. It shapes this universe in which we live. But if these laws did not operate consistently, neither we nor any other part of the universe would exist. I mentioned gravity a minute ago. This particular factor holds the earth together, keeps both us and the air we breathe attached to its surface, and keeps us circling around the sun. But why? Scripture implies that the universe works the way it does because that's how God designed it. He actually enacted the laws of nature. An editorial in Signs of the Times magazine recently by David Jarnes reminded me of this. He said, I believe these natural laws suggest that God continues to work through all natural processes, that he sustains them all through the laws that govern the energy and matter that comprise the universe. He continually enforces these laws that this universe functions as it must to exist and to support life. It's very dependable, the laws of nature. And it's because we can count on gravity, on gasoline burning, and all of these other factors that we can make machines that carry us across land and water through the air. Absolutely incredible. But we take it for granted because we're so used to it. It's very familiar. But let one of these laws stop, and there would be Panic City. Through all of this, Scripture portrays God as the giver of moral as well as physical laws. Mr. Jarnes in his editorial says, however, it seems to me that we tend to think of these moral laws in terms of power struggles and individual freedom and control, as in, God wants to tell me what to do. God didn't give the moral laws primarily to control our actions. They resemble his physical laws. His moral laws are not so much legislation to control human actions as descriptions of the way things work in the universe he has created. Tonight's program entitled, It Really Works. Those of you who drive automobiles and go back away in time, have you ever had a car where everything works precisely the way it's supposed to? Been a long time since I've driven an automobile with that. There's always some little thing. But God's universe is something else. We really can't ignore the laws of the universe. If we do, we'll be in trouble. We can't walk through a closed door. If you step off a cliff, you'll surely fall to the bottom. And just so, ignoring the spiritual laws of the universe, such as, you shall have no other gods before me. You shall not murder. These hurt us individually. They injure our relationship with God and with other people. And if we persist to resist spiritual laws, it will result in our death. The spiritual universe is just as much a cause and effect place as is the physical universe. We cannot exclude God.
tonight's program, It Really Works, leads me to consider these things we take for granted. His physical laws mean something to us, more than just, what else is new? This is the way it is. Yet we're all born with this rebellious streak. We naturally see God as maybe a control freak whose proclamation of the moral laws was a mean-spirited attempt to enslave us. This morning in my personal devotions, I was reading a chapter in the book of Leviticus. Throughout this book, God gives many laws that govern our welfare on earth. If we resist or refuse them or try to work against them, it's a no-win situation. Unfortunately, we have a will that sometimes bends the wrong way. But fortunately, God can change us if we want Him to. He can make His laws an integral part of our lives. If we allow Him to do this and cooperate with Him, we'll know the freedom and the joy that He wants all His creatures to experience. Thank God tonight that His nature is loving and compassionate. As I read through the Old Testament, He forgave Israel again and again. Now and then He'd bring some sort of a blight on their land or cause some unfortunate thing to happen, but they never got it. They'd complain for a while and say, yeah, you know, you're right. I think we better change our ways. But before we knew it, they'd be back at it again, electing judges and kings and official people who did evil in the sight of the Lord. So this cause and effect principle begins with God. He knows that you and I are motivated by rewards. He built this dynamic into His system when He created us. So actions that go against Him have negative results for us, and actions in accordance with His will have good results. So as we recognize this, in the face of trials and temptation, maybe the only thing that makes you want to stand your ground when other forces try to persuade you to give in is the belief in God and His love. Just so we're aware tonight of the consequences, we live under the umbrella of the grace of God at this point. I'm glad I didn't live back in the Old Testament days. I'd probably have been dead by now, stoned or something. But God's grace is here tonight. It has appeared. The very fact that we meet together is because of His grace, first of all, to me. I'm broadcasting to you, and I know that His grace works in you too. If you've allowed Him to touch your life, if you've invited Him in to your entire being. This morning I prayed that the Spirit of God would motivate me, would fill me, would sensitize me, would direct my thoughts, my words, my actions. And we do fail sometimes because we're flawed, but He loves us anyway. And as Paul the Apostle said in Romans 6, verses 1 and 2, let's not use the grace of God in a negative way. To say, well, because of His grace, He'll forgive me, I can do anything I want. At that point, cause and effect will come into action. Tonight's program, It Really Works, is about God's divine laws. This world belongs to our Lord. He created us. He created it. He created the laws that govern our movements. This morning when I awoke and got out of bed, I opened the blinds and the sun just burst into the room. I expected it. I thought, well, the sun's going to be out. It's that time. Sunrise. But God made it happen.
It might be well for us to focus on his laws, to thank him for the incredible chemistry that pulls this whole thing together. So even though this is a nighttime program, we're just going to concentrate on the morning for a couple of minutes. The Pan Pipes and the Don Marsh Orchestra with the old hymn, "When Morning Gilds the Skies, My Heart Awaking Cries Praise to Our God." Because actually, this is our Father's world. He created it, he owns it, he runs it with his natural and spiritual laws. Let's thank him for that, and of all things, to cooperate with him.

for the beauty of the earth, for the glory of the skies, for the wonderful manipulation of God's hand to cause it all to happen again and again. How do you conceive God? Negatively? Positively? Do you see him as some sort of a control, or just somebody who's distant and makes things happen and doesn't let you get away with much, especially if it's enjoyable? Some people picture him that way. There's a God we want, and there's a God who is, and they're not always the same. The turning point comes when we stop seeking the God we want and begin to seek the God who is. He's unchanging. Our job is not to recreate him in our imagination, but to come in full surrender to the foot of the cross, seeking to know him as he really is, in all of his resurrection power. The same power that raised Jesus from the dead is the power that burst forth out of nothingness and formed the worlds, the universes, the solar system, and the marvelous creation of you and me, as the psalmist said, fearfully and wonderfully made.

fairest Lord Jesus, ruler of all nature. In case you just joined us, the program you're hearing is Night Sounds. Hi, I'm Bill Pearson. Very honored to be with you at this point. As we come together night by night, Monday through Friday, I do so with prayer. The prayer that God will touch you where you are. We really seek to lift high the cross, to point to Jesus Christ, who said, "And I, if I be lifted up from the earth, will draw all people to me." And it is He whom we represent tonight. It occurs to me that in just a few moments we'll be going off the air. Night Sounds continues in other forms. Many of you have written and asked for information about the various series that we have. 8 programs to a very attractive binder on such subjects as Shepherd of the Psalms, dealing with our emotions, singleness, depression, grief, loneliness. Many write and ask for information regarding the music of Night Sounds. We have 12 albums now, both vocal and instrumental. If we can stand with you in prayer, this is a real privilege. I would suggest you write for a catalog that gives an overview of this entire field of ministry. We receive our mail at Night Sounds, Wheaton, Illinois, 60189. And again, I guess I don't have to mention it, but my voice is not quite where it's supposed to be. And I wasn't going to go on the air tonight, but I thought, well, why not? Everybody's gotten laryngitis once in a while and a cold or something. Maybe they will identify. So, thanks for putting up with this. A few moments ago, I played the song, "This Is My Father's World." The trouble with instrumentals is that we perhaps forget the words. So I've asked Bobby Michaels to come along here and just remind us once again of the words of this beautiful song, of ownership, of possession. This is my father's world. Thank God for that. And he still has control.

Interesting how we come up with alternative suggestions about God sometimes. Now and then I'll wonder why he would even take any time whatsoever with me. Who am I to think that God would pay any attention to me? And when we begin to let unbelief of our old sinful nature into our minds, scrambling up what we know is true about our Heavenly Father, we're open to trouble. We may sense God's presence much less and imagine that he's stepped away. He's finally headed with us. We went too far this time. Yet this is not the way he works. Thank you, Heavenly Father, that you have proved to us once again that your love is totally magnificent, unconditional. The fact that even in the face of our unbelief and perhaps defiance, you bring your laws to bear, the physical laws of this universe, the spiritual laws which we would do well to obey. May we stop and think what you want of us. Yield ourselves to you. Accept Christ into our beings. Accept his forgiveness and walk in faith in his strength. In Jesus' name, amen. Well, thank you for letting me share with you tonight. It really works. God knows what he's doing. He's keeping the books and he loves you. Once again, if we could service you further or help as we could, our mailing address, Night Sounds, Wheaton, Illinois, 60189. So the better part of wisdom is to communicate and cooperate with him. Till we meet again, God be with you in a very vital way, and a peaceful good night to all of us.

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0: Hello, hello, hello. 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
2: Like all Singaporean men, I had to serve in the country's armed forces when I turned 18. To be honest, I approached the conscription, which lasted 2.5 years, most reluctantly. Like many other young men, I tried to do the minimum, obeying instructions to the letter, no more, no less. Some, however, threw themselves into their tasks and ultimately gained much from their experience, learning about leadership and endurance. In hindsight, I realized that this type of effort and positive attitude would have pleased God, much like what Joseph showed in Scripture. Despite being sold off as a slave and imprisoned later on, he fulfilled all his assigned responsibilities with the greatest dedication. Instead of resenting his situation, he took his role seriously, so much so that Potiphar left everything he had in Joseph's care. Joseph also ended up in charge of the prison, and finally, all of Egypt. Centuries later, the Apostle Paul would also urge believers in Jesus, saying in Colossians 3, "Whatever you do, whether in word or deed, do it all in the name of the Lord Jesus." While our situations may be far from ideal, may God help us to be faithful in the tasks assigned to us, for we're working for Him, the one who sees our true heart. Today's encouragement was provided by Our Daily Bread Ministries.
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1: 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And remember, God got the power to see you through. 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

You know, it just occurred to me that there is a phenomenal group of ingredients working right now to bring us together via radio. This is Night Sounds. I'm Bill Pierce. Just a little huskier vocally tonight than usual, but getting off the tail end of a case of bronchitis. No pain, just sounds a little weird. But speaking of this network of ingredients and factors that bring us together, we take for granted. I casually open an attenuator here, make a few moves on the control board, punch a button over in this side, and start the clock working. And before I know it, we're on the air. And even driving to the studio. Things we take for granted. What if the law of gravity didn't exist? You'd have thousands of cars floating around. Laws that say we are together. It's mutual attraction between all of these factors. The car, the planet, gravity. The correct chemical balance of the air we breathe. The automatic mechanics of our heartbeat. And we don't have to manually breathe through a machine unless we have difficulties. It's really a wonderful mix of ingredients that make it possible for you and me to be together tonight. Speaking of wonder and amazement, there's an old song with the title, The Wonder of It All. And whether you remember this, Bev Shea wrote this song, and it's been delivered in so many different ways. Tonight we're going to begin with it, as we think of this wonderful network of things that happen, that are worked through natural laws created by God, that make it possible for us to interact, to stay living, to function the way we should. The wonder of it all. Just stop for a moment and consider it. The simplicity of the orchestral introduction. Then we come in with the choral work. When I consider all of these things, well, it's just too wonderful.

the greatest wonder of all, God Loves Me. Opening music tonight by Bob Krogstad and the Chorus and Orchestra in our program entitled It Really Works. Thinking specifically about this world in which we live. So many things working together, the laws of nature. Why wouldn't metal ignite when gasoline will? Why do two masses attract each other? Why, in other words, does the universe have the characteristics it does and work the way it works? Some would say, well, the law of nature. It shapes this universe in which we live. But if these laws did not operate consistently, neither we nor any other part of the universe would exist. I mentioned gravity a minute ago. This particular factor holds the Earth together, keeps both us and the air we breathe attached to its surface, and keeps us circling around the sun. But why? Scripture implies that the universe works the way it does because that's how God designed it. He actually enacted the laws of nature. An editorial in Signs of the Times magazine recently by David Jarns reminded me of this. He said, I believe these natural laws suggest that God continues to work through all natural processes, that He sustains them all through the laws that govern the energy and matter that comprise the universe. He continually enforces these laws, that this universe functions as it must to exist and to support life. It's very dependable, the laws of nature. And it's because we can count on gravity, on gasoline burning, and all of these other factors that we can make machines that carry us across land and water through the air. Absolutely incredible. But we take it for granted because we're so used to it. It's very familiar. But let one of these laws stop, and there would be Panic City. Through all of this, Scripture portrays God as the giver of moral as well as physical laws. Mr. Jarns in his editorial says, however, it seems to me that we tend to think of these moral laws in terms of power struggles and individual freedom and control. As in, God wants to tell me what to do. God didn't give the moral laws primarily to control our actions. They resemble His physical laws. His moral laws are not so much legislation to control human actions as descriptions of the way things work in the universe He has created. Tonight's program entitled, It Really Works. Those of you who drive automobiles and go back away in time, have you ever had a car where everything works precisely the way it's supposed to? Been a long time since I've driven an automobile with that. There's always some little thing. But God's universe is something else. We really can't ignore the laws of the universe. If we do, we'll be in trouble. We can't walk through a closed door. If you step off a cliff, you'll surely fall to the bottom. And just so, ignoring the spiritual laws of the universe, such as, you shall have no other gods before me. You shall not murder. These hurt us individually. They injure our relationship with God and with other people. And if we persist to resist spiritual laws, it will result in our death. The spiritual universe is just as much a cause and effect place as is the physical universe. We cannot exclude God.
Tonight's program, It Really Works, leads me to consider these things we take for granted. His physical laws mean something to us, more than just, what else is new? This is the way it is. Yet we're all born with this rebellious streak. We naturally see God as maybe a control freak whose proclamation of the moral laws was a mean-spirited attempt to enslave us. This morning in my personal devotions, I was reading a chapter in the book of Leviticus. Throughout this book, God gives many laws that govern our welfare on earth. If we resist or refuse them or try to work against them, it's a no-win situation. Unfortunately, we have a will that sometimes bends the wrong way. But fortunately, God can change us if we want Him to. He can make His laws an integral part of our lives. If we allow Him to do this and cooperate with Him, we'll know the freedom and the joy that He wants all His creatures to experience. Thank God tonight that His nature is loving and compassionate. As I read through the Old Testament, He forgave Israel again and again. Now and then He'd bring some sort of a blight on their land or cause some unfortunate thing to happen, but they never got it. They'd complain for a while and say, yeah, you know, you're right. I think we better change our ways. But before we knew it, they'd be back at it again. Electing judges and kings and official people who did evil in the sight of the Lord. So this cause and effect principle begins with God. He knows that you and I are motivated by rewards. He built this dynamic into His system when He created us. So actions that go against Him have negative results for us. And actions in accordance with His will have good results. So as we recognize this, in the face of trials and temptation, maybe the only thing that makes you want to stand your ground when other forces try to persuade you to give in is the belief in God and His love. Just so we're aware tonight of the consequences, we live under the umbrella of the grace of God at this point. I'm glad I didn't live back in the Old Testament days. I'd probably have been dead by now, stoned or something. But God's grace is here tonight. It has appeared. The very fact that we meet together is because of His grace, first of all, to me. I'm broadcasting to you, and I know that His grace works in you too, if you've allowed Him to touch your life, if you've invited Him in to your entire being. This morning I prayed that the Spirit of God would motivate me, would fill me, would sensitize me, would direct my thoughts, my words, my actions. And we do fail sometimes because we're flawed. But He loves us anyway. And as Paul the Apostle said in Romans 6, verses 1 and 2, let's not use the grace of God in a negative way. To say, well, because of His grace, He'll forgive me, I can do anything I want. At that point, cause and effect will come into action. Tonight's program, It Really Works, is about God's divine laws. This world belongs to our Lord. He created us. He created it. He created the laws that govern our movements. This morning when I awoke and got out of bed, I opened the blinds and the sun just burst into the room. I expected it. I thought, well, the sun's going to be out. It's that time. Sunrise. But God made it happen.
It might be well for us to focus on his laws, to thank him for the incredible chemistry that pulls this whole thing together. So even though this is a nighttime program, we're just going to concentrate on the morning for a couple of minutes. The Pan Pipes and the Don Marsh Orchestra with the old hymn, "When Morning Gilds the Skies, My Heart Awaking Cries Praise to Our God." Because actually, this is our Father's world. He created it, he owns it, he runs it with his natural and spiritual laws. Let's thank him for that, and of all things, to cooperate with him.

for the beauty of the earth, for the glory of the skies, for the wonderful manipulation of God's hand to cause it all to happen again and again. How do you conceive God? Negatively? Positively? Do you see him as some sort of a control, or just somebody who's distant and makes things happen and doesn't let you get away with much, especially if it's enjoyable? Some people picture him that way. There's a God we want, and there's a God who is, and they're not always the same. The turning point comes when we stop seeking the God we want and begin to seek the God who is. He's unchanging. Our job is not to recreate him in our imagination, but to come in full surrender to the foot of the cross, seeking to know him as he really is, in all of his resurrection power. The same power that raised Jesus from the dead is the power that burst forth out of nothingness and formed the worlds, the universes, the solar system, and the marvelous creation of you and me, as the psalmist said, fearfully and wonderfully made.

fairest Lord Jesus, ruler of all nature. In case you just joined us, the program you're hearing is Night Sounds. Hi, I'm Bill Pearson. Very honored to be with you at this point. As we come together night by night, Monday through Friday, I do so with prayer. The prayer that God will touch you where you are. We really seek to lift high the cross, to point to Jesus Christ, who said, "And I, if I be lifted up from the earth, will draw all people to me." And it is he whom we represent tonight. It occurs to me that in just a few moments we'll be going off the air. Night Sounds continues in other forms. Many of you have written and asked for information about the various series that we have. 8 programs to a very attractive binder on such subjects as Shepherd of the Psalms, dealing with our emotions, singleness, depression, grief, loneliness. Many write and ask for information regarding the music of Night Sounds. We have 12 albums now, both vocal and instrumental. If we can stand with you in prayer, this is a real privilege. I would suggest you write for a catalog that gives an overview of this entire field of ministry. We receive our mail at Night Sounds, Wheaton, Illinois, 60189. And again, I guess I don't have to mention it, but my voice is not quite where it's supposed to be. And I wasn't going to go on the air tonight, but I thought, well, why not? Everybody's gotten laryngitis once in a while and a cold or something. Maybe they will identify. So, thanks for putting up with this. A few moments ago, I played the song, "This Is My Father's World." The trouble with instrumentals is that we perhaps forget the words. So I've asked Bobby Michaels to come along here and just remind us once again of the words of this beautiful song, of ownership, of possession. "This is my Father's world." Thank God for that. And he still has control.

heaven and earth be one. Interesting how we come up with alternative suggestions about God sometimes. Now and then I'll wonder why he would even take any time whatsoever with me. Who am I to think that God would pay any attention to me? And when we begin to let unbelief of our old sinful nature into our minds, scrambling up what we know is true about our Heavenly Father, we're open to trouble. We may sense God's presence much less and imagine that he's stepped away. He's finally headed with us. We went too far this time. Yet this is not the way he works. Thank you, Heavenly Father, that you have proved to us once again that your love is totally magnificent, unconditional. The fact that even in the face of our unbelief and perhaps defiance, you bring your laws to bear, the physical laws of this universe, the spiritual laws which we would do well to obey. May we stop and think what you want of us. Yield ourselves to you. Accept Christ into our beings. Accept his forgiveness and walk in faith in his strength. In Jesus' name, amen. Well, thank you for letting me share with you tonight. It really works. God knows what he's doing. He's keeping the books and he loves you. Once again, if we could service you further or help as we could, our mailing address, Night Sounds, Wheaton, Illinois, 60189. So the better part of wisdom is to communicate and cooperate with him. Till we meet again, God be with you in a very vital way, and a peaceful good night to all of you.

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surrenderance tonight. Come on, I won't feed it to you. Our prayer tonight is that's our heart's cry. It sounds great put to music, but it doesn't matter.

0: 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Longing for Home was written by Matt Lucas and read by Wes Ward.
1: Ethel and Ed live in the high desert area of the Rocky Mountains. As our family visited them on their ranch filled with memorabilia, the conversation turned to childhood stories of riding horses on the grasslands of North Dakota and herding cattle in Montana. They're on in years now, and I could hear in their voices a longing for home. Psalm 137 captures a similar emotion. The Israelites had been forced into captivity and longed for home. By the rivers of Babylon, we sat and wept, they said. There, our captors asked us for songs, prompting the Israelites to ask, "How can we sing the songs of the Lord while in a foreign land?" The longing to return from exile is a common theme throughout the Old Testament prophets. Eventually, the Israelites did return. They rebuilt Jerusalem and resettled in the land, but it was never the same. When the temple was rebuilt, those who remembered its former glory wept because it was a shadow of the first. Old age may feel as if we're in exile from our former selves as time takes a toll on mind and body. For those who know Jesus, this longing points not to the past, but to the future. And that's where my conversation turned with Ethel and Ed, a longing for our future home, where everything is made right and is far better than anything we can imagine. Today's encouragement was provided by Our Daily Bread Ministries.
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I'm pressing on until I see the goal. Pressing on cause he made me his own. 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

0: Hello. 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

0: 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Longing for Home was written by Matt Lucas and read by Wes Ward.
1: Ethel and Ed live in the high desert area of the Rocky Mountains. As our family visited them on their ranch filled with memorabilia, the conversation turned to childhood stories of riding horses on the grasslands of North Dakota and herding cattle in Montana. They're on in years now, and I could hear in their voices a longing for home. Psalm 137 captures a similar emotion. The Israelites had been forced into captivity and longed for home. By the rivers of Babylon, we sat and wept, they said. There, our captors asked us for songs, prompting the Israelites to ask, "How can we sing the songs of the Lord while in a foreign land?" The longing to return from exile is a common theme throughout the Old Testament prophets. Eventually, the Israelites did return. They rebuilt Jerusalem and resettled in the land, but it was never the same. When the temple was rebuilt, those who remembered its former glory wept because it was a shadow of the first. Old age may feel as if we're in exile from our former selves as time takes a toll on mind and body. For those who know Jesus, this longing points not to the past, but to the future. And that's where my conversation turned with Ethel and Ed, a longing for our future home, where everything is made right and is far better than anything we can imagine. Today's encouragement was provided by Our Daily Bread.
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0: 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Longing for Home was written by Matt Lucas and read by Wes Ward.
1: Ethel and Ed live in the high desert area of the Rocky Mountains. As our family visited them on their ranch filled with memorabilia, the conversation turned to childhood stories of riding horses on the grasslands of North Dakota and herding cattle in Montana. They're on in years now, and I could hear in their voices a longing for home. Psalm 137 captures a similar emotion. The Israelites had been forced into captivity and longed for home. By the rivers of Babylon, we sat and wept, they said. There, our captors asked us for songs, prompting the Israelites to ask, "How can we sing the songs of the Lord while in a foreign land?" The longing to return from exile is a common theme throughout the Old Testament prophets. Eventually, the Israelites did return. They rebuilt Jerusalem and resettled in the land, but it was never the same. When the temple was rebuilt, those who remembered its former glory wept because it was a shadow of the first. Old age may feel as if we're in exile from our former selves as time takes a toll on mind and body. For those who know Jesus, this longing points not to the past, but to the future. And that's where my conversation turned with Ethel and Ed, a longing for our future home, where everything is made right and is far better than anything we can imagine. Today's encouragement was provided by Our Daily Bread Ministries.
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1: Thank you so much. Does anybody love the Lord tonight? What an awesome privilege it is to be alive and to be saved. Oh, come on. The world embraces confusion. For those of us who know that Jesus is Lord, we're glad to be saved. Anybody glad you told the Lord yes? Oh, hallelujah. You know, I've been in a lot of situations

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Yeah. Oh, Jesus. I'm calling him for you. Oh, Jesus. Don't feel anything different when he begins to do miracles. Jesus. There's power in his name. Jesus. You ever been about to be in a car wreck and you called him Jesus? In the hospital. Jesus. Just a month ago, I didn't even know I was dying until they woke me up. I woke up and I had oxygen on my face and IVs in my arm, and my family was flustered saying, I said, what's wrong? What's wrong? I said, we were losing you. My O2 had dropped to 40.

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0: Hello, hello, hello. 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
1: Ethel and Ed live in the high desert area of the Rocky Mountains. As our family visited them on their ranch filled with memorabilia, the conversation turned to childhood stories of riding horses on the grasslands of North Dakota and herding cattle in Montana. They're on in years now, and I could hear in their voices a longing for home. Psalm 137 captures a similar emotion. The Israelites had been forced into captivity and longed for home. By the rivers of Babylon, we sat and wept, they said. There, our captors asked us for songs, prompting the Israelites to ask, "How can we sing the songs of the Lord while in a foreign land?" The longing to return from exile is a common theme throughout the Old Testament prophets. Eventually, the Israelites did return. They rebuilt Jerusalem and resettled in the land, but it was never the same. When the temple was rebuilt, those who remembered its former glory wept because it was a shadow of the first. Old age may feel as if we're in exile from our former selves as time takes a toll on mind and body. For those who know Jesus, this longing points not to the past, but to the future. And that's where my conversation turned with Ethel and Ed, a longing for our future home, where everything is made right and is far better than anything we can imagine. Today's encouragement was provided by Our Daily Bread Ministries.
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If Rance Allen was here, he'd say, I need you to work it out. Work it out. Just wave your hand.

0: Hello, hello, hello. 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
1: Ethel and Ed live in the high desert area of the Rocky Mountains. As our family visited them on their ranch filled with memorabilia, the conversation turned to childhood stories of riding horses on the grasslands of North Dakota and herding cattle in Montana. They're on in years now, and I could hear in their voices a longing for home. Psalm 137 captures a similar emotion. The Israelites had been forced into captivity and longed for home. By the rivers of Babylon, we sat and wept, they said. There, our captors asked us for songs, prompting the Israelites to ask, "How can we sing the songs of the Lord while in a foreign land?" The longing to return from exile is a common theme throughout the Old Testament prophets. Eventually, the Israelites did return. They rebuilt Jerusalem and resettled in the land, but it was never the same. When the temple was rebuilt, those who remembered its former glory wept because it was a shadow of the first. Old age may feel as if we're in exile from our former selves as time takes a toll on mind and body. For those who know Jesus, this longing points not to the past, but to the future. And that's where my conversation turned with Ethel and Ed, a longing for our future home, where everything is made right and is far better than anything we can imagine. Today's encouragement was provided by Our Daily
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heaven as of a rushing mighty wind, and it filled the whole house where they were sitting. 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
1: 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And remember, God got the power to see you through. 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

I've been catching vibes lately. Feels like I gotta try lately. Now, cause it's even right, maybe. 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

0: 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Longing for Home was written by Matt Lucas and read by Wes Ward.
1: Ethel and Ed live in the high desert area of the Rocky Mountains. As our family visited them on their ranch filled with memorabilia, the conversation turned to childhood stories of riding horses on the grasslands of North Dakota and herding cattle in Montana. They're on in years now, and I could hear in their voices a longing for home. Psalm 137 captures a similar emotion. The Israelites had been forced into captivity and longed for home. By the rivers of Babylon, we sat and wept, they said. There, our captors asked us for songs, prompting the Israelites to ask, "How can we sing the songs of the Lord while in a foreign land?" The longing to return from exile is a common theme throughout the Old Testament prophets. Eventually, the Israelites did return. They rebuilt Jerusalem and resettled in the land, but it was never the same. When the temple was rebuilt, those who remembered its former glory wept because it was a shadow of the first. Old age may feel as if we're in exile from our former selves as time takes a toll on mind and body. For those who know Jesus, this longing points not to the past, but to the future. And that's where my conversation turned with Ethel and Ed, a longing for our future home, where everything is made right and is far better than anything we can imagine. Today's encouragement was provided by Our Daily Bread Ministries.
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0: 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Longing for Home was written by Matt Lucas and read by Wes Ward.
1: Ethel and Ed live in the high desert area of the Rocky Mountains. As our family visited them on their ranch filled with memorabilia, the conversation turned to childhood stories of riding horses on the grasslands of North Dakota and herding cattle in Montana. They're on in years now, and I could hear in their voices a longing for home. Psalm 137 captures a similar emotion. The Israelites had been forced into captivity and longed for home. By the rivers of Babylon, we sat and wept, they said. There, our captors asked us for songs, prompting the Israelites to ask, "How can we sing the songs of the Lord while in a foreign land?" The longing to return from exile is a common theme throughout the Old Testament prophets. Eventually, the Israelites did return. They rebuilt Jerusalem and resettled in the land, but it was never the same. When the temple was rebuilt, those who remembered its former glory wept because it was a shadow of the first. Old age may feel as if we're in exile from our former selves as time takes a toll on mind and body. For those who know Jesus, this longing points not to the past, but to the future. And that's where my conversation turned with Ethel and Ed, a longing for our future home, where everything is made right and is far better than anything we can imagine. Today's encouragement was provided by Our Daily
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1: 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And remember, God got the power to see you through. 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
1: Donna, pray for us. 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

0: 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Longing for Home was written by Matt Lucas and read by Wes Ward.
1: Ethel and Ed live in the high desert area of the Rocky Mountains. As our family visited them on their ranch filled with memorabilia, the conversation turned to childhood stories of riding horses on the grasslands of North Dakota and herding cattle in Montana. They're on in years now, and I could hear in their voices a longing for home. Psalm 137 captures a similar emotion. The Israelites had been forced into captivity and longed for home. By the rivers of Babylon, we sat and wept, they said. There, our captors asked us for songs, prompting the Israelites to ask, "How can we sing the songs of the Lord while in a foreign land?" The longing to return from exile is a common theme throughout the Old Testament prophets. Eventually, the Israelites did return. They rebuilt Jerusalem and resettled in the land, but it was never the same. When the temple was rebuilt, those who remembered its former glory wept because it was a shadow of the first. Old age may feel as if we're in exile from our former selves as time takes a toll on mind and body. For those who know Jesus, this longing points not to the past, but to the future. And that's where my conversation turned with Ethel and Ed, a longing for our future home, where everything is made right and is far better than anything we can imagine. Today's encouragement was provided by Our Daily Bread.
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0: Hello, hello, hello. 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

0: Welcome to today's encouragement from Our Daily Bread. Longing for Home was written by Matt Lucas and read by Wes Ward.
1: Ethel and Ed live in the high desert area of the Rocky Mountains. As our family visited them on their ranch filled with memorabilia, the conversation turned to childhood stories of riding horses on the grasslands of North Dakota and herding cattle in Montana. They're on in years now, and I could hear in their voices a longing for home. Psalm 137 captures a similar emotion. The Israelites had been forced into captivity and longed for home. By the rivers of Babylon, we sat and wept, they said. There, our captors asked us for songs, prompting the Israelites to ask, "How can we sing the songs of the Lord while in a foreign land?" The longing to return from exile is a common theme throughout the Old Testament prophets. Eventually, the Israelites did return. They rebuilt Jerusalem and resettled in the land, but it was never the same. When the temple was rebuilt, those who remembered its former glory wept because it was a shadow of the first. Old age may feel as if we're in exile from our former selves as time takes a toll on mind and body. For those who know Jesus, this longing points not to the past, but to the future. And that's where my conversation turned with Ethel and Ed, a longing for our future home, where everything is made right and is far better than anything we can imagine. Today's encouragement was provided by Our Daily Bread Ministries.
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0: Hello, hello, hello. 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
1: Ethel and Ed live in the high desert area of the Rocky Mountains. As our family visited them on their ranch filled with memorabilia, the conversation turned to childhood stories of riding horses on the grasslands of North Dakota and herding cattle in Montana. They're on in years now, and I could hear in their voices a longing for home. Psalm 137 captures a similar emotion. The Israelites had been forced into captivity and longed for home. By the rivers of Babylon, we sat and wept, they said. There, our captors asked us for songs, prompting the Israelites to ask, "How can we sing the songs of the Lord while in a foreign land?" The longing to return from exile is a common theme throughout the Old Testament prophets. Eventually, the Israelites did return. They rebuilt Jerusalem and resettled in the land, but it was never the same. When the temple was rebuilt, those who remembered its former glory wept because it was a shadow of the first. Old age may feel as if we're in exile from our former selves as time takes a toll on mind and body. For those who know Jesus, this longing points not to the past, but to the future. And that's where my conversation turned with Ethel and Ed, a longing for our future home, where everything is made right and is far better than anything we can imagine. Today's encouragement was provided by Our Daily Bread Ministries.
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0: 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Yeah.
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0: Thank you, Father. Father God, we give you all the praise and yes, glory and the honor, Lord God. Yes. All belongs to you, and we give it to you. Because we know you, God. We know that you're a God that looks on us, Lord God, and loves us. And so we thank you, God. Lord, we ask you to bless these people. Hallelujah. And their understanding today, Lord God. We ask you to give understanding and give your graciousness to them. Hallelujah. God, I thank you. We pray that the Spirit will move in this place today, Lord God. And that you will be the only one. Hallelujah. Amen. That we look up to in Jesus' name. We pray. Amen.
1: Amen.
0: Amen.
1: Amen.
0: Praise God. Thank God for being here.
2: I'm thinking about to get a spanking.
0: You're not the way we used to be a long time ago. Okay? But we are here. And I thank God we're still here. Amen? And we're here to do what we're supposed to be doing. So we're just thanking God for being here. Amen? I may be hurting a little bit. I may be bruised a little bit. But that's all right. The Lord will take care of us.
2: Amen?
0: The Lord will take care of the pains and all that that we go through. Hallelujah. He's a good God. Amen. He's a good God. Can you say he's a good God, my God? He's a good God. Can you all say that? My God. He's a good God. My good God. Hallelujah. He will take care of you.
3: Yes, he will.
0: You know. Praise God. Hallelujah. When I was asked to speak, I didn't know I was supposed to speak because I had lost my paperwork. But I had a word in me that has been there for a couple of years.
2: Okay.
0: And I need to give it to you today. Hallelujah. I know we went through some times. Mother Clark passed on. We went through that. And some other people passed on. And we went through those. Hallelujah. But you know, the Lord is not, he's not a God that lies. He tells us that we will be with them again. And so we say, thank you, Lord. And hallelujah, just want you to remember that you'll see him again.
2: Okay.
0: You'll see him again. Let us look with our scripture, Romans chapter 8. You have your... Hallelujah. Romans chapter 8:31. I'm not going to be before you long. I'm going to give you what the Lord had told me. Romans chapter 8:31. What shall we then say to these things?
3: All right, now.
0: If God be for us, who can be against us? He that spared not his own son, but delivered him up for us all. How shall he not with him also freely give us all things? Who shall lay anything to the charge of God's elect? It is God that justifies.
3: Yes.
0: Who is he that condemneth? It is Christ that died. Rather, rather, that is risen again, who is even at the right hand of God, who also maketh intercession for us. Who shall separate us from the love of Christ? Shall tribulation or distress or persecution or famine or nakedness or peril or sword? As it is written, for this sake we are killed all the day long.
3: Oh, yes.
0: We are counted as sheep for the slaughter.
3: Yes.
0: Nay, in all these things we are more than conquerors through him that loved us.
3: Yes.
0: For I am persuaded that neither death nor life nor angels, nor principalities, nor powers, nor things present, nor things to come, nor height, nor depth, nor any other creature shall be able to separate us from the love of God,
1: yes,
0: which is in Christ Jesus, our Lord.
3: Yes, God.
0: Amen.
3: Praise God.
0: The Lord wants us to know that I know you're sad at times when your people go on.
1: Mm-hmm.
0: And you think you'll never see him again. But let me tell you, in heaven, you'll see him again.
3: Yes.
0: We'll all see our people again.
1: Yes.
0: Hallelujah. And it will be nice. Because the things we cannot do down here, we can do in heaven.
3: Mm-hmm.
0: Amen. And so he wanted me to let you know, praise God, that he's going to be with us all. You don't have to worry about your people. They're all right. They're better even there than they are here.
1: Mm-hmm.
3: Yes.
0: And they love us so much. And we love them. And those that don't love us, they're gonna have to say, I'm sorry when we get up there.
3: Mm-hmm.
0: Amen. Because you are God's chosen people. You have been with God for the longest. And he loves us so much. So my scripture is saying, we'll see him again. You'll see your children, you'll see your aunts, your uncles, your grandchildren, you'll see them all again. So you don't have to cry about them down here. Just do what you're supposed to do down here.
1: Okay.
0: You're supposed to do a work down here. We're here to do a work, amen? And we got to make sure we do that work in other people, amen? And in ourselves as well. The Lord wants us to know that he's with you all the way.
3: Yes.
0: He's with you here, and he'll be with you in heaven. Amen? And he'll keep us all from being what we should not be doing down here.
1: Mm.
0: You know? So you have to tell people. One thing we have to tell people is they got to do better.
3: Mm-hmm. Yes, yes.
0: Come on, hear me now.
3: Yeah.
0: They got to do better, hallelujah, than they would do.
3: Yes.
0: I had a friend a long time ago. He was like a spiritual brother to me. His name was, but he was a good man. I met him when I was pastoring. And he was coming out of prison at the time. And he came to be in our church. It helped us out a lot. And then he went on to another church. He was able, he stayed here. And he was able to get saved and give his life to the Lord. And he loved it.
3: Yes.
0: And so he kept on going on with the Lord. Amen. And so he became an elder by the time he passed on. He passed on about a couple of years ago. But what he taught me is that God is going to be with you all the way.
1: Okay.
0: God is always going to be with us all the way. If we believe him, we don't have to do, amen, what other people tell us to do. We need to do what God tells us to do. Amen. God is going to take care of you if you want him to. That's the thing. If you want him to, he'll take care of you. He'll make sure you have what you need to have down here. Amen. He'll make sure that you are, amen, a man or a woman of God who's taking care of business down here if you're taking care of it. Amen.
3: Amen.
0: John 3:16. Amen. You know that scripture there?
3: Amen.
0: For God so loved the world that he gave his only begotten Son, that whosoever believe in him shall not perish, but have everlasting life. Amen. I remember that when I was a kid. That scripture stayed with me. Amen. Hallelujah. Hallelujah.
3: Yes, Lord.
0: Today is a day that we need to honor God.
3: Yes.
0: Always honor God. Always when you're looking at people, don't just look at them, but look at what they can be. If they're doing something wrong, tell them that they're God's child and he loves them and he has a place for them. And they don't have to worry about staying. Excuse me, I'm sorry. They don't have to worry about their sins that they commit. They have to just ask God to forgive them for their sins.
2: Okay.
0: And they will make it to heaven. Amen. And God wants us to know that we are His, and He wants us to do what we're supposed to do. And that is to take care of others. Talk to them. Let them know that God loves them too. If they did some, they made some mistakes or did some things that were not right, all they got to do is go back. Excuse me. All they have to do is go back and say, Lord, forgive me. Forgive me. And He'll forgive you.
3: Amen.
0: Amen. And you can go on with the Lord.
3: Thank you.
1: Yes.
3: Thank you.
1: Thank you.
3: Amen.
1: Thank you. Yes,
0: you
1: will.
0: Forgive me.
3: Amen.
0: God loves us. If you love Jesus, and if you gave your life to God, we shall see each other again.
3: Yes, yes.
0: Nothing shall separate us from the love of God and from each other. Nothing shall separate us from each other.
3: Thank you.
0: My friend, or you can say that my brother, amen, spiritual son, brother, he gave his life to the Lord, and he became what God wanted him to become. And so I know I'll see him again.
3: Mm-hmm.
0: I'll see my aunts and my uncles and my mom. I'll see her again.
3: Yeah.
0: Amen. That's why some people wonder why I don't get all crazy with my mom when they talk about my mom, because she did her what she was supposed to do when she was here.
3: Yeah. Right.
0: Hallelujah.
3: Right.
0: She did when she was in sin at one time. She came out of it. She gave her life to the Lord, and she went on and worked for the Lord. She didn't let nothing stop her.
3: Right.
0: Amen. And so I know I'll see her again.
3: Yes. Yes.
0: Amen. And we'll be talking and walking up in heaven. Lights on. Amen. All the time. And we'll be walking and talking and preaching, praying and thanking God for being here.
3: Yes.
0: Amen. And He loves us, so He's going to have us to do what He's going to have us to be there so that He can bring us to all we want to be. Amen.
3: Yes.
0: Hallelujah.
3: Hallelujah.
0: Hallelujah. Hallelujah.
3: Thank you.
0: Thank you, Lord.
2: Mm-hmm.
0: In Romans chapter 8, verse 35, verse 39, it says, neither death nor life separate us from the love of God.
3: Yes.
0: Nothing, realize, nothing can separate you from the love of God.
2: Nope.
0: No matter how bad it gets down here and how depressed people talk about it and say things that are not true to you or even look at you and say you're not right, don't even listen to it. You listen to God. God, hallelujah. God tells you you're lovely.
3: Yes, He does.
0: God tells you you're in peace.
3: Yes.
0: Go with that. Don't listen to other people. Hallelujah.
3: Yes.
0: Even if you're in the hospital and they tell you you've got a certain sickness, go with God. Don't listen to it. Go with God. Don't listen to it. You hear me? Go with God. Sometimes the people out there, they hear things and they say things. But you don't have to listen to it. You listen to God.
3: Yes.
0: What He says to you is right.
3: Yes.
0: So we thank God that He's for us and with us. Amen.
3: Yes.
0: And so we thank God that He's going to take care of us. He's going to take care of us. If you made a mistake on earth, don't let it bother you. Just say, Lord, forgive me.
3: Yes.
0: Forgive me, Lord. Just like my pastor friends over here, the Ruffins, they asked us, hallelujah, when they do their program, they asked us to give your life to God.
3: Yes, yes.
0: Don't forget that. Give your life to God. And you will have what you want to have.
3: Amen.
0: Amen. You want to see your people again? You'll see them again.
3: Yes.
0: Don't let it worry you. Amen.
3: Amen.
0: Hallelujah. I'm almost finished here. Praise God.
3: Amen.
0: Hallelujah. Let me just say to you, you shall see Him again.
3: All right. All right.
0: You shall see Him again.
3: Yes, Lord.
0: And we shall see our people again.
3: Yes.
0: I don't know, for some reason, the Lord let me tell you this. You shall see Him again to encourage you to believe God. Hallelujah. And if we believe God, we shall see who we want, who we are looking for. Again, God bless you.
3: Amen.
2: Amen.
3: Amen.
2: Amen. Amen. Amen.
1: see him again.
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1: Ethel and Ed live in the high desert area of the Rocky Mountains. As our family visited them on their ranch filled with memorabilia, the conversation turned to childhood stories of riding horses on the grasslands of North Dakota and herding cattle in Montana. They're on in years now, and I could hear in their voices a longing for home. Psalm 137 captures a similar emotion. The Israelites had been forced into captivity and longed for home. By the rivers of Babylon, we sat and wept, they said. There, our captors asked us for songs, prompting the Israelites to ask, "How can we sing the songs of the Lord while in a foreign land?" The longing to return from exile is a common theme throughout the Old Testament prophets. Eventually, the Israelites did return. They rebuilt Jerusalem and resettled in the land, but it was never the same. When the temple was rebuilt, those who remembered its former glory wept because it was a shadow of the first. Old age may feel as if we're in exile from our former selves as time takes a toll on mind and body. For those who know Jesus, this longing points not to the past, but to the future. And that's where my conversation turned with Ethel and Ed, a longing for our future home, where everything is made right and is far better than anything we can imagine. Today's encouragement was provided by Our Daily Bread Ministry.
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1: Ethel and Ed live in the high desert area of the Rocky Mountains. As our family visited them on their ranch filled with memorabilia, the conversation turned to childhood stories of riding horses on the grasslands of North Dakota and herding cattle in Montana. They're on in years now, and I could hear in their voices a longing for home. Psalm 137 captures a similar emotion. The Israelites had been forced into captivity and longed for home. By the rivers of Babylon, we sat and wept, they said. There, our captors asked us for songs, prompting the Israelites to ask, "How can we sing the songs of the Lord while in a foreign land?" The longing to return from exile is a common theme throughout the Old Testament prophets. Eventually, the Israelites did return. They rebuilt Jerusalem and resettled in the land, but it was never the same. When the temple was rebuilt, those who remembered its former glory wept because it was a shadow of the first. Old age may feel as if we're in exile from our former selves as time takes a toll on mind and body. For those who know Jesus, this longing points not to the past, but to the future. And that's where my conversation turned with Ethel and Ed, a longing for our future home, where everything is made right and is far better than anything we can imagine. Today's encouragement was provided by Our Daily Bread Ministries.
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0: Hello, hello, hello. 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

0: Ooh, them sopranos struggling. God gonna give you double. 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God gonna give you double. No music. 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
1: Ethel and Ed live in the high desert area of the Rocky Mountains. As our family visited them on their ranch filled with memorabilia, the conversation turned to childhood stories of riding horses on the grasslands of North Dakota and herding cattle in Montana. They're on in years now, and I could hear in their voices a longing for home. Psalm 137 captures a similar emotion. The Israelites had been forced into captivity and longed for home. By the rivers of Babylon, we sat and wept, they said. There, our captors asked us for songs, prompting the Israelites to ask, "How can we sing the songs of the Lord while in a foreign land?" The longing to return from exile is a common theme throughout the Old Testament prophets. Eventually, the Israelites did return. They rebuilt Jerusalem and resettled in the land, but it was never the same. When the temple was rebuilt, those who remembered its former glory wept because it was a shadow of the first. Old age may feel as if we're in exile from our former selves as time takes a toll on mind and body. For those who know Jesus, this longing points not to the past, but to the future. And that's where my conversation turned with Ethel and Ed, a longing for our future home, where everything is made right and is far better than anything we can imagine. Today's encouragement was provided by Our Daily Bread Ministries.
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0: Hello, hello, hello. 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
1: Ethel and Ed live in the high desert area of the Rocky Mountains. As our family visited them on their ranch filled with memorabilia, the conversation turned to childhood stories of riding horses on the grasslands of North Dakota and herding cattle in Montana. They're on in years now, and I could hear in their voices a longing for home. Psalm 137 captures a similar emotion. The Israelites had been forced into captivity and longed for home. By the rivers of Babylon, we sat and wept, they said. There, our captors asked us for songs, prompting the Israelites to ask, "How can we sing the songs of the Lord while in a foreign land?" The longing to return from exile is a common theme throughout the Old Testament prophets. Eventually, the Israelites did return. They rebuilt Jerusalem and resettled in the land, but it was never the same. When the temple was rebuilt, those who remembered its former glory wept because it was a shadow of the first. Old age may feel as if we're in exile from our former selves as time takes a toll on mind and body. For those who know Jesus, this longing points not to the past, but to the future. And that's where my conversation turned with Ethel and Ed, a longing for our future home, where everything is made right and is far better than anything we can imagine. Today's encouragement was provided by Our Daily Bread Ministries.
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0: I'm trading.
1: God started revealing this revelation. I had to upgrade the title. It's going to be trading faith. It's going to take you trading where you put your faith. And what we have to do, which is a very scary thing for people, is take our trust out of what's gotten us here and now put it, trade it for the presence of what God wants to do in our life. Trading faith is changing the faith that got you here for the faith that will take you there. Where is there your prophetic promise? Where is there you walking in purpose? When my anger's about to go crazy, I don't run to a bottle. That's what I used to trust. That's what got me here. I don't run to money and being a workaholic. That's what I used to trust. That's where I used to put my faith. I don't even run to my husband or wife because they are not the source. They are just a resource. I am trading where I used to go, and I'm putting it in the one who can actually heal me. Everything I am, I'm
2: trading. Hello, hello, hello. God bless you. 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
4: 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Hey!

0: In the choir stand. Where is that? In the choir stand. Where it at?
1: In the choir stand. Where
0: it
1: at? Hey! In the choir stand.
0: Eddie, I want to go back to that. Gotta keep watching.
1: In the choir stand. Where it at?
0: Do that break. One, two, and ready, you do it.

0: it's in the choir set, baby. Yes, it is. Anybody still singing the choir? Where you at, choir members? God bless you. Oh, yeah. Praise in the choir set.
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1: Ethel and Ed live in the high desert area of the Rocky Mountains. As our family visited them on their ranch filled with memorabilia, the conversation turned to childhood stories of riding horses on the grasslands of North Dakota and herding cattle in Montana. They're on in years now, and I could hear in their voices a longing for home. Psalm 137 captures a similar emotion. The Israelites had been forced into captivity and longed for home. By the rivers of Babylon, we sat and wept, they said. There, our captors asked us for songs, prompting the Israelites to ask, "How can we sing the songs of the Lord while in a foreign land?" The longing to return from exile is a common theme throughout the Old Testament prophets. Eventually, the Israelites did return. They rebuilt Jerusalem and resettled in the land, but it was never the same. When the temple was rebuilt, those who remembered its former glory wept because it was a shadow of the first. Old age may feel as if we're in exile from our former selves as time takes a toll on mind and body. For those who know Jesus, this longing points not to the past, but to the future. And that's where my conversation turned with Ethel and Ed, a longing for our future home, where everything is made right and is far better than anything we can imagine. Today's encouragement was provided by Our Daily Bread.
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1: 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And remember, God got the power to see you through. 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Wear your mask. 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
1: Ethel and Ed live in the high desert area of the Rocky Mountains. As our family visited them on their ranch filled with memorabilia, the conversation turned to childhood stories of riding horses on the grasslands of North Dakota and herding cattle in Montana. They're on in years now, and I could hear in their voices a longing for home. Psalm 137 captures a similar emotion. The Israelites had been forced into captivity and longed for home. By the rivers of Babylon, we sat and wept, they said. There, our captors asked us for songs, prompting the Israelites to ask, "How can we sing the songs of the Lord while in a foreign land?" The longing to return from exile is a common theme throughout the Old Testament prophets. Eventually, the Israelites did return. They rebuilt Jerusalem and resettled in the land, but it was never the same. When the temple was rebuilt, those who remembered its former glory wept because it was a shadow of the first. Old age may feel as if we're in exile from our former selves as time takes a toll on mind and body. For those who know Jesus, this longing points not to the past, but to the future. And that's where my conversation turned with Ethel and Ed, a longing for our future home, where everything is made right and is far better than anything we can imagine. Today's encouragement was provided by Our Daily Bread Ministries.
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0: Spirit. Thank you, Father. Father God, we give you all the praise and the glory and the honor, Lord God. All belongs to you, and we give it to you. Because we know you, God. We know that you're a God that looks on us, Lord God, and loves us. And so we thank you, God. Lord, we ask you to bless these people. Hallelujah. And their understanding today, Lord God. We ask you to give understanding and give your graciousness to them. Hallelujah. God, I thank you. We pray that the Spirit will move in this place today, Lord God. And that you will be the only one. Hallelujah. Amen. That we look up to in Jesus' name we pray. Amen.
1: Amen.
0: Amen.
1: Amen.
0: Amen.
1: Amen.
0: Amen. Amen. Praise God.
2: I'm thinking I'm about to get a spanking.
0: We're not the way we used to be a long time ago. Okay? But we are here. And I thank God we're still here. Amen? And we're here to do what we're supposed to be doing. So we're just thanking God for being here. Amen? I may be hurting a little bit. I may be bruised a little bit. But that's all right. The Lord will take care of us.
1: Amen? Amen.
0: The Lord will take care of the pains and all that that we go through. Hallelujah. He's a good God. Amen. He's a good God. Can you say he's a good God, my God? He's a good God. Can you all say that? My. He's a good God. My good God. Hallelujah. He will take care of you.
3: Yes, he will.
0: You know. Praise God. Hallelujah. When I was asked to speak, I didn't know I was supposed to speak because I had lost my paperwork. But I had a word in me that has been there for a couple of years.
2: Okay.
0: And I need to give it to you today. Hallelujah. I know we went through some times. Mother Clark passed on. We went through that. And some other people passed on. And we went through those. Hallelujah. But you know, the Lord is not, he's not a God that lies. He tells us that we will be with them again. And so we say, thank you, Lord. And hallelujah. Just want you to remember that you'll see him again.
2: Okay.
0: You'll see him again. Let us look with our scripture, Romans chapter 8. You have your... Hallelujah. Romans chapter 8:31. I'm not going to be before you long. I'm going to give you what the Lord had told me. Romans chapter 8:31. What shall we then say to these things?
3: All right, now.
0: If God be for us, who can be against us? He that spared not his own son, but delivered him up for us all. How shall he not with him also freely give us all things? Who shall lay anything to the charge of God's elect? It is God that justifies us. Who is he that condemneth? It is Christ that died. Rather, that is risen again, who is even at the right hand of God, who also maketh intercession for us. Who shall separate us from the love of Christ? Shall tribulation or distress or persecution or famine or nakedness or peril or sword? As it is written, for this sake we are killed all the day long. We are counted as sheep for the slaughter. Nay, in all these things we are more than conquerors through him that loved us. For I am persuaded that neither death, nor life, nor angels, nor principalities, nor powers, nor things present, nor things to come, nor height, nor depth, nor any other creature shall be able to separate us from the love of God,
1: right,
0: who is in Christ Jesus,
3: amen,
0: our Lord.
3: Yes,
0: God. Amen.
3: Amen.
0: Praise God. The Lord wants us to know that I know you're sad at times when your people go on.
1: Mm-hmm.
0: And you think you'll never see him again, but let me tell you, in heaven you'll see him again.
3: Yes.
0: We'll all see our people again.
1: Yes.
0: Hallelujah. And it will be nice, because the things we cannot do down here, we can do in heaven.
3: Mm-hmm.
0: Amen. And so he wanted me to let you know, praise God, that he's going to be with us all. You don't have to worry about your people. They're all right. They're better even there than they are here.
1: Mm-hmm.
3: Yeah.
0: And they love us so much. And we love them. And those that don't love us, they're gonna have to say, I'm sorry, when we get up there.
3: Mm-hmm.
0: Amen? Because you are God's chosen people. You have been with God for the longest. And he loves us so much. So my scripture is saying, we'll see him again. You'll see your children, you'll see your aunts, your uncles, your grandchildren, you'll see them all again. So you don't have to cry about them down here. Just do what you're supposed to do down here.
1: Okay.
0: You're supposed to do a work down here. We're here to do a work. Amen. And we got to make sure we do that work in other people. Amen. And in ourselves as well. The Lord wants us to know that he's with you all the way.
3: Yeah.
0: He's with you here, and he'll be with you in heaven. Amen? And he'll keep us all from being what we should not be doing down here.
1: Mm.
0: You know? So you have to tell people. One thing we have to tell people is they got to do better.
3: Mm-hmm. Yes, yes.
0: Come on, hear me now.
3: Yeah.
0: They got to do better, hallelujah, than they would do.
3: Yes.
0: I had a friend a long time ago. He was like a spiritual brother to me. His name was, but he was a good man. I met him when I was pastoring. And he was coming out of prison at the time. And he came to be in our church. It helped us out a lot. And then he went on to another church. He was able, he stayed here. And he was able to get saved and give his life to the Lord. And he loved it.
3: Yeah.
0: And so he kept on going on with the Lord. Amen. And so he became an elder by the time he passed on. He passed on about a couple of years ago. But what he taught me is that God is going to be with you all the way.
1: Okay.
0: God is always going to be with us all the way. If we believe him, we don't have to do, amen, what other people tell us to do. We need to do what God tells us to do. Amen. God is going to take care of you if you want him to. That's the thing. If you want him to, he'll take care of you. He'll make sure you have what you need to have down here. Amen. He'll make sure that you are, amen, a man or a woman of God who's taking care of business down here if you're taking care of it. Amen.
3: Yes.
0: Amen.
3: Amen.
0: John 3:16. Amen. You know that scripture there?
3: Amen.
0: For God
4: so
0: loved the world that he gave his only begotten Son, that whosoever believe in him shall not perish, but have everlasting life. Amen. I remember that when I was a kid. That scripture stayed with me. Amen. Hallelujah. Hallelujah.
3: Yes, Lord.
0: Today is a day that we need to honor God.
3: Yes.
0: Always honor God. Always, when you're looking at people, don't just look at them, but look at what they can be. If they're doing something wrong, tell them that they're God's child and he loves them and he has a place for them. And they don't have to worry about saying, excuse me, I'm sorry. They don't have to worry about their sins that they commit. They have to just ask God to forgive them for their sins.
2: Okay.
0: And they will make it to heaven. Amen. And God wants us to know that we are His, and He wants us to do what we're supposed to do. And that is to take care of others. Talk to them. Let them know that God loves them too. If they did some, they made some mistakes or did some things that were not right, all they got to do is go back. Excuse me. All they have to do is go back and say, Lord, forgive me. Forgive me. And He'll forgive you.
3: Amen.
0: Amen. And you can go on with the Lord.
3: Thank you.
1: Yes.
3: Thank you.
1: Thank you.
3: Amen.
1: Thank you. Yes,
0: you
1: will.
0: Forgive me. Amen. God loves us.
3: Yes.
0: If you love Jesus, and if you gave your life to God, we shall see each other again.
3: Yes, yes.
0: Nothing shall separate us from the love of God.
3: Nothing.
0: And from each other. Nothing shall separate us from each other.
3: Thank you.
0: My friend, or you can say that my brother, amen, spiritual son, brother, he gave his life to the Lord, and he became what God wanted him to become. And so I know I'll see him again.
3: Mm-hmm.
0: I'll see my aunts and my uncles and my mom. I'll see her again.
3: Yeah.
0: Amen. That's why some people wonder why I don't get all crazy with my mom when they talk about my mom, because she did her what she was supposed to do when she was here.
3: Yeah. Right.
0: Hallelujah.
3: Right.
0: She did when she was in sin at one time. She came out of it. She gave her life to the Lord, and she went on and worked for the Lord. She didn't let nothing stop her.
3: Right.
0: Amen. And so I know I'll see her again.
3: Yes.
0: Amen. And we'll be talking and walking up in heaven. Lights on. Amen. All the time. And we'll be walking and talking and preaching, praying and thanking God for being here.
3: Yes.
0: Amen. And He loves us, so He's going to have us to do what He's going to have us.

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1: Ethel and Ed live in the high desert area of the Rocky Mountains. As our family visited them on their ranch filled with memorabilia, the conversation turned to childhood stories of riding horses on the grasslands of North Dakota and herding cattle in Montana. They're on in years now, and I could hear in their voices a longing for home. Psalm 137 captures a similar emotion. The Israelites had been forced into captivity and longed for home. By the rivers of Babylon, we sat and wept, they said. There, our captors asked us for songs, prompting the Israelites to ask, "How can we sing the songs of the Lord while in a foreign land?" The longing to return from exile is a common theme throughout the Old Testament prophets. Eventually, the Israelites did return. They rebuilt Jerusalem and resettled in the land, but it was never the same. When the temple was rebuilt, those who remembered its former glory wept because it was a shadow of the first. Old age may feel as if we're in exile from our former selves as time takes a toll on mind and body. For those who know Jesus, this longing points not to the past, but to the future. And that's where my conversation turned with Ethel and Ed, a longing for our future home, where everything is made right and is far better than anything we can imagine. Today's encouragement was provided by Our Daily
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0: Hello, hello, hello. 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

0: 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Longing for Home was written by Matt Lucas and read by Wes Ward.
1: Ethel and Ed live in the high desert area of the Rocky Mountains. As our family visited them on their ranch filled with memorabilia, the conversation turned to childhood stories of riding horses on the grasslands of North Dakota and herding cattle in Montana. They're on in years now, and I could hear in their voices a longing for home. Psalm 137 captures a similar emotion. The Israelites had been forced into captivity and longed for home. By the rivers of Babylon, we sat and wept, they said. There our captors asked us for songs, prompting the Israelites to ask, "How can we sing the songs of the Lord while in a foreign land?" The longing to return from exile is a common theme throughout the Old Testament prophets. Eventually, the Israelites did return. They rebuilt Jerusalem and resettled in the land, but it was never the same. When the temple was rebuilt, those who remembered its former glory wept because it was a shadow of the first. Old age may feel as if we're in exile from our former selves as time takes a toll on mind and body. For those who know Jesus, this longing points not to the past, but to the future. And that's where my conversation turned with Ethel and Ed, a longing for our future home, where everything is made right and is far better than anything we can imagine. Today's encouragement was provided by Our
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1: It's all about him. You died for me. 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
1: I thought I never would have made it. I don't think they gonna believe me. I know the devil really hated the day I let the spirit lead me. See, back then I was hungry. Satan found a way to feed me. I made changes for the best and for the people.

0: 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Longing for Home was written by Matt Lucas and read by Wes Ward.
1: Ethel and Ed live in the high desert area of the Rocky Mountains. As our family visited them on their ranch filled with memorabilia, the conversation turned to childhood stories of riding horses on the grasslands of North Dakota and herding cattle in Montana. They're on in years now, and I could hear in their voices a longing for home. Psalm 137 captures a similar emotion. The Israelites had been forced into captivity and longed for home. By the rivers of Babylon, we sat and wept, they said. There, our captors asked us for songs, prompting the Israelites to ask, "How can we sing the songs of the Lord while in a foreign land?" The longing to return from exile is a common theme throughout the Old Testament prophets. Eventually, the Israelites did return. They rebuilt Jerusalem and resettled in the land, but it was never the same. When the temple was rebuilt, those who remembered its former glory wept because it was a shadow of the first. Old age may feel as if we're in exile from our former selves as time takes a toll on mind and body. For those who know Jesus, this longing points not to the past, but to the future. And that's where my conversation turned with Ethel and Ed, a longing for our future home, where everything is made right and is far better than anything we can imagine. Today's encouragement was provided by Our
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We would love to hear from you. And remember, God got the power to see you through. Stay safe. Wear your mask. 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

0: 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Longing for Home was written by Matt Lucas and read by Wes Ward.
1: Ethel and Ed live in the high desert area of the Rocky Mountains. As our family visited them on their ranch filled with memorabilia, the conversation turned to childhood stories of riding horses on the grasslands of North Dakota and herding cattle in Montana. They're on in years now, and I could hear in their voices a longing for home. Psalm 137 captures a similar emotion. The Israelites had been forced into captivity and longed for home. By the rivers of Babylon, we sat and wept, they said. There, our captors asked us for songs, prompting the Israelites to ask, "How can we sing the songs of the Lord while in a foreign land?" The longing to return from exile is a common theme throughout the Old Testament prophets. Eventually, the Israelites did return. They rebuilt Jerusalem and resettled in the land, but it was never the same. When the temple was rebuilt, those who remembered its former glory wept because it was a shadow of the first. Old age may feel as if we're in exile from our former selves as time takes a toll on mind and body. For those who know Jesus, this longing points not to the past, but to the future. And that's where my conversation turned with Ethel and Ed, a longing for our future home, where everything is made right and is far better than anything we can imagine. Today's encouragement was provided by Our Daily Bread.
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